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1: 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But when they're all from the one family, well, it's worth hearing. And what's more, they're brothers as well.

Darius Bowers. 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

meal deal or... 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The good stuff never is. You know when you forget what you were trying to say, well, it's like that but with everything, over time. And at least sometimes there's dancing. Time's just a construct, but I think we'd be pretty fucked without it. Could barely get out of bed as it is. What's on your Christmas wish list? Ah, mate, I don't really celebrate if I'm honest, but I'll have a Guinness and a big bag of crisps if you're offering. And if you can get me from point A to point C, well, I don't really know. It's got to be better than this. Head out of the window in a solar eclipse. What's the longest you've ever held a biscuit and a tea without having to make a new one? Oh man, look how big that moon's gone. Mine's a kebab and a mango-flavoured Rubicon. I've trailed off again, haven't I? It's a fallacy. It's all a fallacy. I'm the hitchhiker, and you're a galaxy. Take me away. Take me away. I'm the hitchhiker, you're a galaxy. And yes, it is an unconventional way to travel. Do you even like this song? Yeah, honestly, you can say if you don't. Everything's ironic now, isn't it? Post-post-punk, no nuance in the news. Top 10 things you might have missed, 100,000 views. Easter eggs revealed in seatbelt clips. It's exhausting. Do you think that counts as one of my five a day? How's that for a non-sequitur? Just here on the left, mate, yeah, that's okay. I didn't exactly think this through, never have. But look, how's everything with you? Fine, I guess. Not reading as many books as I used to. Nah, I don't want you. My attention span vanished after the second, what'd you call it? Don't panic. It'll all be fine in the end. The stars didn't align. The man holding open the door that closes, the same one who cut in front of you in the line.

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0: drunk with stardust. 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You noticed how the guy across from you on the train put way too much aquaphor on his lips. 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Like a vegetarian with a carnivore spirit, you stabbed at the fauna of the world.
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0: Šlovė Ukrainai, šlovė visiems mūsų didvyriams.
1: There is innocence where we say I'm an innocent and I believe that the world is going to be a better place and I close my eyes to the darkness. And I believe in heroes that are innocents because they have taken the journey through darkness and have made it out the other side. And those are my favorite kind of heroes. 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

0: Šlovė Ukrainai, šlovė visiems mūsų didvyriams.
1: Basically we was doing shows, you know, parties and stuff like that. 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

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Fell from grace, I don't need forgiveness until I'm old in age. Reminiscing of my golden days, teaching wrong from rights with my old mistakes. Hold the page, let me get my mind right. These days I'd rather listen than talk. The wise man knows that he knows nothing at all. I put down the club in my evolutionary walk. That means I changed my own pathway before I could crawl, as if fate decided to let karma take the wheel. I am filled with a beautiful emptiness, welcoming you are welcome. If any time to heal me, then I'll be it. Whose words reach further? The man who whispers his peace to find peace, or that who yells his troubles, some to exalt his troubles. Won't you help me find the solace you promised? Trying hard to forget fleeting euphorias. I can't keep on running if I don't know what from. I can't keep chasing a moment that's already gone. So if I reach for the stars, hope I fall on the moon. And if I fall, hopefully they don't forget me too soon. Tell my city I'm coming home.

first, and I was like, you lost me there. 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

0: Šlovė Ukrainai, šlovė visiems mūsų didvyriams.
1: Good evening, ladies and gentlemen, and welcome to the Tempe Improv in the George Carlin Room. Ladies and gentlemen, Todd Glass.
2: Thank you. Thank you. 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Balcony, good. Good to see you. Do I look like Fred Flintstone and Mel Gibson had a baby? No, seriously, do I? I know. It's the only joke I wish wouldn't work. People are like, oh my God, he does. Oh my God, he's doing the Jim Gaffigan voice. People love telling you who you look like. That's a big thing. Everyone loves telling you who you look like. They're like, oh my God, you look just like my friend Dan. You look just like him. Then you meet Dan, you're like, oh shit. Oh, gross. I had a completely different perception of what I look like, and it wasn't you, no offense. Ugh. I had a girl once tell me I look like John Goodman. All right. Lady over there goes, oh. It proves that it's bad. Usually people try to act nice. They're like, that's okay. She went, oop, boop. She threw up. She goes, I'm glad I'm not you. I know it bothered me because it happened 10 years ago and I haven't shut up about it. She goes, you look just like John Goodman. I was like, what? She goes, oh no, a young, thin John Goodman. That's not going to make me feel any better. That's like if I said to a girl, you know what, you look like a pig. Yeah. Oh no, not a fat pig. No. A thin pig. You're like a thin pig driving around. You know what, you're like a hot smoking pig. Yeah. You're like a pig that's like, hi. Hi. You know, she apologized. Sometimes someone doesn't even know. I know. I saw a guy driving a Mazda Miata once, and I turned to my girlfriend and I went, oh, he likes it. He didn't have any idea. Someone was gonna tell him. I said, don't tell him, he has no idea. He's driving around, yeah, this looks good. Oh. At least he's happy and comfortable with himself. The opposite of that. You ever see someone that, not all guys do this, but you ever see a guy that thinks he's cool? That's gross, right? They don't even laugh anymore. They think they're too cool to laugh, so they have this face they make, the I'm a cool guy face. Even at a comedy club, they'd watch the show like this. Arms folded, scrunched up face. I said that for the CD because I know people would be like, what? I'm cool. But relax, be yourself. No one thinks you're cool. If you think you're cool, there's usually three women looking at you going, Lisa, look at that dick sitting right over there. You think they're checking you out. I think I'm cool, I don't smile, I'm so hip. Shut up. Shut up. I saw a guy peel out in his car. The guy had to be 40 years old. Are you kidding me? Like, that's really gonna impress women. Like, they're gonna run out into the street and go, oh my God, come back here. Come back here, touch me where babies come out of. No, serious. Deep down, people are nice. That's why I think, advertently, be nice. Don't have that look on your face. Although I have a what's a matter face. I'm not thrilled about that. People see me, they go, what's a matter? I go, nothing. Do I have a what's a matter face? What's the matter? I'm fine. And by the way, can you stop telling people they look tired, folks, okay? You ever have someone tell you look tired? Oh, are you tired? Do I fucking look tired? Yeah, why don't you just tell me I look shitty? No, I'm not tired. I'm fucking great. People are nice deep down. You can tell by the way they treat animals. Most people are nice to, well, most people, not everybody, but most people. You ever see, like, no one walks by a puppy and is like, what's up? No, you see a puppy. You ever see a puppy so cute? I don't know how to say this. You, like, it's so, you want to fucking bite it. I see the tables here tonight that know exactly what I mean. Because they look at each other like, I know what he means. You want to bite it, of course. And other people are like, what? Yeah, you want to bite its cute little face. You want to mush it and squeeze it and just, why is that? Some people go, no, you just pet it. Yeah, no, you pet it doesn't work. Petting it, oh, there, no, you start petting it, then you're like, hey, you're getting bit. Oh, so cute. My neighbor had a, their dog had a litter of golden retriever puppies. Oh my God. There were 6 week olds sitting in the whelping box and one tried to scratch itself and it fell over. I'm like, that's it, I'm eating you. You're too cute. It had the cute little pink tongue. You ever see a puppy when it has a pink tongue and it's sticking out, but its mouth is closed, but it doesn't know? It's like, I want to pull the tongue. But I wouldn't, because that's mean, but I something about it. I want to just want to pull it. There you go. You're so cute. I'm just pulling your tongue because I love you. Some people say, I hate cats. I hate them. All right, relax, all right? I love dog. I like dogs more, but when cats pay attention to you, I like them, you know? You ever go over to someone's house, they have a cool cat, you're like, I don't have a cat like that. No, I don't want a cat that, you know, looks at me like I make it nauseous. I don't want a cat, I don't need a cat that rolls its eyes at me. Me and my girlfriend got a cat that would roll its eyes at me. I shit you not. I would go, come on over here, come on over here. It was like, I thought like it was in its head, it's going, come over here, come over here. Come over here, come over here. My neighbor has a cat, it's big, and it's one of those cats I wouldn't mind having. First of all, it's about 40 pounds overweight and mad, and that's even cuter. One time she asked me if I'd watch it for her for 2 weeks, and it hid the whole time. And all I wanted to do was pet it. Every time I went to pet it, it ran away. I was getting frustrated. So I went to pet it, and then it ran under the bed. And I knew this was wrong. Don't judge me. I thought, I know you don't ever grab a cat by its tail. But I couldn't help it. I was like, I'm like, all I want to do is fucking pet you. You're a son of a... All I want to do is love you because you're cute. Just let me love you. Just want to squeeze your face. People need to be squeezed. People do. You ever see someone at the mall or something? They look like... People, you can't judge people by their faces. Sometimes you should go up to someone at the mall, like if they like a 60-year-old guy, like a big, husky 60-year-old guy, and just take his face and mush it. Go, come here. You need some love. My girlfriend said I should be more affectionate. I'm not the least affectionate person in the world. I could work on it, though. She said, treat me, because she sees how affectionate I am with animals. She was, treat me more like the dog. So now every time that my girlfriend shits in the house, I hit her with a newspaper. It's a true story. It's a true story. She liked that. That woman goes, that's a true story. It is not. What if I saw her after the show outside? That wasn't a true story. Had some people over my house. That's a really hard thing to do. Now, you either relate with this or you don't, but everybody remembers the first time you had, like, people over. Not like in college, but you have people. I don't know how people do it effortlessly. I know my mom growing up, like, she could get ready, get dressed, and still be preparing things as people came in the house and be a host. Not me. I have to be done 5 hours before everybody gets there. I sweat like I have malaria. And once I start sweating, there's no going back. I'm a party Nazi. I want everyone to have fun, but I yell because people, you want them to follow certain orders. You have a party. You know what I'm talking about? You're like, you want everyone to sit down. People don't listen. They don't listen. You go, hey, everybody, we're going to sit down. We're going to eat dinner. Okay. And then I go, my girlfriend goes, they're not sitting down. I go, well, you tell them they're not listening to me. So I go, we're fucking eating. And then somebody, before everyone's sitting down, starts eating. I'm like, fucking wait for everybody, you pig! And these are people I love, but I just don't like the way they eat. Then somebody brings a soda bottle and puts it on the table. I'm like, no big deal. Get it the fuck off. Some people are like, why, is that wrong? And other people are going, I know what he means. Some people show up an hour early to a party. I was having a party an hour early. They go, what can we do to help? Fucking leave. I'm not being cute either. Ha ha, fucking leave. No, get in here. No, go drive around the neighborhood. I haven't even showered yet. It was everybody bring something party. You know where everybody brings something? Hey, let me ask you a question. If I'm wrong, I've been wrong before. It's no big deal. When everybody brings something, you ever bring something party, it means bring it made, right? Yes. Right, right. Thank you. The guy with the bag of potatoes and the butter. If that's the mashed potatoes, we're not having mashed potatoes. Now you know a little bit more about me. We're not having mashed potatoes because I already dried out the sink. Okay, there, I said it, all right? And everybody was gathering around. It was pretty, a lot of my close friends, and sometimes you have people at a party. You ever have people, you go to a party and there's so many people you can't wait to talk to, you just crave seeing them. Even in the car, you're like, oh, I'm gonna see them and them, and you can't wait to take your own corner at the party and you're giggling and having fun, and then somebody stops you. Hey, how you doing? Ah, fuck! You feel like the type of people that if you tried to get by them, they would block you. Oh, shit, you know I don't like you. Mm-hmm. Oh, shit, I didn't know you knew. We knew. I thought you didn't know. No, you know? Okay. How are you? You start sweating. They tell you the most boring story, you know? Oh, my God, on the way here, we almost got in a car accident. So basically nothing happened. Good. That's a good one to start. What I do is when people tell me a really boring story, this is a good one. This really does work. You got to be nice. If someone tells you a really boring story, commit. Go like this. Go act like you're interested. Go, oh my God, that is so interesting. I actually read about that in Who Gives a Fuck magazine. And chew your nail. It makes it look less evasive. Yeah, I think I read it in there. All your stories were in there. Good for you. Now what do? You submit them or something like that? Yeah, none of my stories were in there. Keep biting your nail. That's totally cool. I have an aunt, she shows up to a lot of these parties when they're Christmas and, you know, holiday parties. She's a little bit, she's like a little large. And, I don't know, in case she hears this, you do. I don't mean large like, you know, that. I mean large like, hey. Yeah, she's like, hey. I mean like larger than life. She's like, got a great attitude. And, she's always like, oh my God. She tries to rationalize why she's eating so much of something by claiming it's so, she'll like eat cookies. She goes, oh my God, normally I wouldn't eat so many. What are these? I'm like, they're Oreos. It was everybody bring something. We talked about that. Some girl, and by the way, don't bring what you have. And look, I'm not a rich guy. Go to a dollar store, you can get bowls for a buck. You know, you ever have somebody and they bring it in a poor person's bowl? You know what I mean? Come on, it's yellow with a handle. It's got dog chew marks all over it. It looks like it's been used as a water bowl for a few years. It's been put in the microwave a few hundred times. All the dog chew marks are melted. They got newspaper on the top with a rubber band. Thanks for bringing the potato salad and that. I'll just plop that right down on the table. No problem. One girl brought this stuff called corn pudding. Now, thank you. What if she was here tonight? Anyway, brought this stuff called corn pudding. It was gross. But what are you going to say? Someone goes, if something's really good, what do you say? Sometimes you even curse because you know that you're like, they go, how is it? You go, are you shitting me? This is unfucking believable. Because it's like a sauce and it's so good, you want to dip your bread in it, right? But if something's bad, you tend to say, oh my God, this is so fucking good. Because there's no in between, right? You can't go, hey, how is it? You know what? It's not the best thing I've ever had, but it's not the worst either. Nothing? That's a compliment in there somewhere. Sift through it. So she brought this stuff, corn pudding, and then I go, it's so good. So she goes, it's so easy. It's so easy to make. But I'm thinking, no shit. I'd be surprised if this was hard to make, to be honest. I'd be like, something this shitty, hard to make. You wouldn't have thought so. Looks like you just threw it together, to be honest. She goes, all I do is take two cans of cream corn, dump them in a pot. First of all, I don't like any recipe involves the word dumping. You know, it doesn't look like you're putting a lot of love into it, dumping can. I just dump this can, I dump it on. Think about that. I'm dumping it. Hey, let me dump some shit on some other shit. I'm dumping it. Hey, I'm almost done dumping stuff on other stuff. Like, she thought the recipe had to be void of any love or anything. And then once she knew I liked it, I'm not making this up. You get that she thinks I like it, so why shouldn't she tell me everything? She goes, and you know that stuff I made? I'm supposed to put butter and eggs in it, but I didn't have any, so I just baked it and I burnt it. Like, are you gonna stop? I started to think, like, how far would she go in my head, like, to be a parody of herself? I just afraid she'd be like, oh, here's that way I make it. I lay in bed, and there's next to my bed is a Bunsen burner and a pot and a canoe horn. And as my husband fucks me, I stare it. I put no thought into it whatsoever. All I do is think about, you know, we're fucking, and he's, and I'm staring, and he's fucking, and I'm staring, and I'm like, hey, and he's like, hey, and I'm like, hey, and I'm fucking, and he's staring. I keep doing it because there's some people laughing, and I think I can make him have a heart attack. And I'm fucking, and he's staring, and he's like, hey, and then he goes, think about the recipe a little. I go, no, it's all about the fucking, and he's staring, and then I'm staring, and he's like, huh? And I'm like, ha! I don't like doing that bit. I'm gonna be honest, I really don't like doing that bit, and I'll tell you why. People came tonight. I want everybody to have a good time tonight. Probably a sign of, not always a good sign, not good, but I want everyone to have a good time. And what if you came tonight with, like, your neighbors, and I'm doing that bit, you know, or you brought your parents, because you go, hey, let's go see a comedy show. What could go wrong? And then I'm up here going, and he's fucking, and I'm staring, and then he's fucking, and I'm staring, and he's fucking. And then you're like, oh my God, I hope this bit ends soon. And then the bit ends, and you're like, thank God, the rest of his act is pretty funny, you know? And then I start doing the part now where I'm talking about it. You're like, oh my, he's fucking, and I'm staring, and I'm fucking, and he's staring. So I'm not gonna do that bit anymore. I'm gonna drop it out of the act. Oh my God, that could be the name of my CD. He's fucking and I'm staring. Write that down, guys. The guys with the headsets over there, right? He's fucking and I'm staring. Or, you know what, another name for the CD could be I mushed a puppy till it shit on my pants. You like that one? We'll take votes. Do you ever go over somebody's house and the bathroom is way too close to where everybody's hanging out? Really? 3 feet from the dining room table? And the gap between the floor and the door is this wide? They used to have shag carpeting, but now they have hardwood floors. Great, that's gonna be a lot of fun. I'd like to get your architect's phone number. And these are not poop jokes, these are architectural jokes. I really don't believe they build bathrooms. Even if you've never thought about this, I hope once I talk about it, you're like, yeah, he's got a point. I never thought about it, but that's true. They don't build bathrooms that represent how shy we are as a society. Going to the bathroom is justifiably embarrassing, right? You know what I'm talking about. And you know, that man, one guy, you know what I'm talking about. He's like, hey, why do you, why I look like I know a lot about that? Glenn. So, you know, they have the open stalls and they're not there, really, and give us noise. Like, you would think they would figure, I should say, here's what should happen. I should go, why don't bathrooms have noise? And you should be like, I don't know any that don't. But you know exactly what I'm talking about. No noise, quiet, quiet, like this. Here's how quiet bathrooms are. That's not right. Nobody wants to go to the bathroom when it's a, have a fan. I don't mean like a fan. You ever go over someone's house, they have like the fan the builder gives you at the house, that's like, no, I want a pizza oven fan. You know what I'm talking about. You know, behind the pizza, you see that. I need noise. Give me something. If I owned a restaurant, I would hire a mariachi band to play in the restaurant. Right in the bathroom. $5, I'll take care of you, sir. I like when you go to a place, may I use your bathroom? Oh, we don't have a bathroom. You don't have a bathroom? No, just for the employees. Well, I'd like to apply for a job then. Because I got to shit. And I'm going to shit and quit. I'm gonna shit and quit. You know what? I don't mean to be rude. Shit and quit. I think that could be the track 14, shit and quit. I like when you go to the supermarket and you need to use the bathroom most of the time. Hey, here's your bathroom. Follow me. Oh, great. Through those double plastic doors. You go into the back, there's people shucking corn. There's literally trucks driving around. Trucks. You know, backhoe, whatever they're called, the forklifts. Beep, beep, beep, beep. Guys, like, you better put a hard on there, sir. A hard hat on there, sir. Better get a hard on, sir. That's right. I don't say that every night, I swear. There's nothing worse than you see a comedian make a genuine mistake and then he does it the next night. You're like, oh, shit. There you go. Gotta get a hard on, son. Why would that help you anyway? Gotta get a hard on. What? To use your bathroom? Never mind. Come on back here. You go back there, there's, you know, you pass that employee room where they're eating. You know what I mean? They're all sitting on milk crates. I don't like where life is taking me necessarily. You go into the bathroom, there's 5 dented up baked bean cans. Apparently they're going to return them to the factory, get a nickel. Dirty, filthy mop and bucket. Just there, right there. Flies flying around there. You're like, you know what? This puts me in the mood to buy produce. It is a little embarrassing, though. I know everybody does it, but it's still embarrassing. I don't want to go to the bathroom. Especially if I go over someone's house. I do. I mean, I'm sure we all do this. Sometimes people make fun of me, but I'm like, I think everybody does it. Sometimes my girlfriend would be like, I know what you're doing in there. I hear that you're running the water and everything. I'm like, what do? You don't care? You just go in there and go, I'm ready to do it, everybody. Listen up. No, it's embarrassing. I don't know if I go one step past everybody else. The first part, who cares about talking about it? We all know that. But I go one step past. I will turn the shower on. Because it's a lot of velocity. You know that when you hear shh, you're like, yes, that's the noise I need. And by the way, I'm only doing all this so I don't seem gross. But then I realize something. When they hear that shower run out there, they're thinking, oh my God, I think your friend shit all over himself and he's taking a shower. Maybe you want to go in there and bring him a wet nap or something. Let me tell you a little bit about myself. I am not pro-pot in the sense... you'll be confused at my explanation, but by the end of it, you'll be like, I get a gist of what he's saying. I'm not pro-pot, meaning I want to march for it. I don't want to sign petitions. I just want to smoke it. That's all. Just like if liquor was... if you had to march to drink, I would just drink behind buildings and run when the cops came. But I do enjoy once in a while smoking a little bit. I think it brings an innocence out in you. It makes you laugh, stuff too, but it also makes you see stuff that's really bad too. People go, I said I went and saw Super Troopers. My friends are like, were you high? I'm like, are you high? It's a good comeback for a man my age. But sometimes it'll make you say something you wouldn't normally say. And I'll give you an example. You don't edit yourself. Sometimes you'll say something very childlike. Because when you're a child, you don't worry about looking stupid. You don't worry. You just ask questions, right? So we were driving through a sort of a bad neighborhood, me and my girlfriend, and I saw a bird. And she didn't know I was... I didn't think she thought I was high. I didn't think she knew I was high. So I see the bird, and I go, why would a bird live in a shitty neighborhood? She's like, are you high? I'm like, how do you know? She goes, Todd, you just asked me why a bird would live in a shitty neighborhood. I'm like, oh, yeah. One time I left my house, and there was bird poop all over the car. But you know, I don't mean bird, a little bit of bird poop. We've all seen a little bit of bird poop, right? You know what I'm talking about. A little bit, you know, this was all, oh, you ever see it where it's like, oh my God. And I wasn't trying to be funny. And I think to really appreciate that when I wasn't editing myself, what genuinely came out, I'm not changing the cadence in which I said it. I'm not changing the tone or the words. This is, and I was not trying to be funny. And that'll help you appreciate this. I see the bird shit all down the side of my car. And I turn to my friend Gina and I go, oh, I bet it was sick or something. She goes, what? I knew what I said, but I tried to back it up a little. I'm like, I don't know, some dumb bird. What do I care? But I did know. I did know. I pictured a bird like leaning on a tree like, oh, Jesus. Oh, if I could just shit it out. Oh, if I could just shit it out. Oh. That's a good place to be in life, isn't it? You know, not hoping you get a better job, not hoping you win the lottery, you graduate early from college, just, if I could just shit it out, I'd be happy. Right now, it's all I want to do is shit it out. Think I could shit this out? Not good. The bird's like, I don't know what I ate last night. That's the wife bird asking. I don't know. That's the wife bird. She's like, what did you eat last night? Sometimes that happens if you're in a relationship that... you complain, and I'm not making fun of the women here. I'm making fun of us in this situation. Sometimes you complain and your wife answers you with logic or says the way to change what you're complaining about. It might be something you have to do, and you don't want that. I'll tell my girlfriend, I go, oh, I got the worst stomach ache in the world. She goes, you can't eat 15 tacos at 2 in the morning. I affectionately go, I'm like, shut the fuck up. Jesus. Can't you maybe pretend I have a tumor or something? What if I maybe pretend it's something I can't control or do anything about? That's the type of sympathy I want. I don't want you to tell me because I'm tired I should exercise. I just want sympathy, like the doctor told me I got I'm very upset. One time I was in Target, and by the way, Target and Kmart, every so often, people that shop at Target know the difference. But every so often you get someone, not that often, especially Target's been around for a while, but they go, is Target really that much different than Kmart? Yes! Are you kidding me? Hey, I know that Kmart doesn't do the numbers they used to, and you know they're bringing in experts. You just know. They're going, what are we going to do? They're revamping their stores. Right now they have architects changing the front. We better redesign it. We should put granite counter. We got to do. And I feel like going, hey, I feel like going into a board meeting and going, I have an idea for you. I know you're working on the other stuff, but that doesn't seem to be happening too quick. Why don't you mop your filthy fucking stores first? Scrape some of the gum off the floor, pick some of the dirty diapers out in your parking lot up, and hang some of your fucking clothes back up. That's a start. Make it look like you give a shit about anybody. But they can't figure that out. I figured it out, but they got suits and people. What are we gonna do with the thing and the fiscal budget, and we'll call them team players. Don't disrespect your employees by calling them team players. Just treat them with respect and dignity, Target. We're team players. Go wipe the shit out of the toilet. What type of team is this? We're in there buying a shirt. My friend goes, he just asked this question. He didn't realize. He goes, Todd, how come there's extra large and there's extra small, but there's no extra medium? I'm like, are you kidding me, Craig? I'm like, an extra medium would be a large. He's like, oh, yeah. Or a small. I'm like, oh, yeah. A double, oh, yeah. Sometimes you do ask childlike questions. I do, as I get older sometimes, I don't realize, I know how old I look, but I don't, like when I do college shows, I do a lot of college shows, when I'm hanging out with the college students, like I'm not delusional, I don't think I look like first year college students, but I look like, you know, graduate students. In my head. Like, yeah, I look like them, not them. Well, maybe a little. In my head, and I'm hanging out, they take you out afterwards, you're hanging out, then I think I look like that, then I go to the bathroom, I look in the mirror, I'm like, ha! Do you ever hang around people, you go to a college reunion or a high school reunion, hang out with people who don't take care of themselves? It's depressing, isn't it? When they totally let themselves go and you're like, fuck, do I look like you? Please tell me I don't look like you. No offense, you look great, just not, you know. Sometimes, I have a hard time saying certain words, and as I get older, it's not so cute. Like, one word I can't say now, if I try to say the words wrong, sometimes they come out right, and that's the problem in my act. So, like, I can't say facilities. I cannot say facilities. Now I'm trying to say facilities. I say facilities. And it looks stupid. If I'm at a gym, I'm going, you got good facilities? Yeah, it's cool. I like good facilities. Try to act like I'm not messing it up. I can't say Marlboro. I say I end up, if I'm not overthinking it, I go to the store. You got any marbles? Marbles? There's like marbles? And I don't want to admit that I go, yeah, marbles. I'm going to a party. Really? A marble party. For my act, I bring marbles to parties. What type of parties do I go to? Hey, Todd, you remember the marbles? Yes, of course. What else would we do? The other word I can't say is domesticate. See, and I know half of them's going, is he doing that on purpose? Domesticate. So my girlfriend tries to help me say it. She'll be like, just say, are you like, look, I feel like you're all looking at me like, oh. I'm not, it's all right. I'm all right. I'm not stupid like on my views of life. I'm just not well read and I can't read. And I can't, didn't pay attention a lot in school. But I try to say, she tries to teach me. She goes, just do it. Go demess. And I go, demess? And then when she goes, now say it all the way, I go, domesticate. And I go, you know what? I probably shouldn't even try to say it. It's not like I can use it in a conversation, even if I learn to say it with you. I can't be at a party and go on, like, yeah, well, a lot of animals now, you know, they have, you know, certain animals weren't. They didn't used to be domesticated. Then finish up with the sentence. Oh, that guy's real smart. That guy's really smart. He knew like three big words. Which ones? The ones where he went, duh, civilities. I feel like Brian Regan doing that bit. I can't say any words. Domestic, I don't know what to do with certain words and such not. One time, this is the last story in this area. I wish I was making this up. First of all, I should side note and tell you, because it has a lot to do with the story. I like bubble tape. No big deal. You know what bubble tape is? It comes in a big circle, 7 feet of gum. And so one time I was on an airplane, and I took a piece of bubble tape, and then I put it in my mouth. I take like that much. I don't know why. I would never put 10 sticks of gum in my mouth. But with the bubble tape, I'm like... And then I had my checkbook. So, but by the way, as I'm doing this, as it's all happening, 30, I'm not thinking it. I just realized later at one point when he's staring at me, I think back to everything I did. That's when I realized it. So I have the bubble tape in my mouth and I have my checkbook out because I do my checkbook a lot because I, you know, I'm one of those people. I don't hate every purchase I buy one thing at the store. I'm like, how much do I have left now? So then I'm doing my checkbook. I'm not going to exaggerate it. I'm not going to go overdo it. But here's me. Bubble tape in my mouth and my checkbook on the thing. And I'm like this. And then I realized there's a guy staring at me. Not mad at me, but like the Mazda Miata thing. He was like, oh. That guy's parents give him a checkbook. He thought I was like a special needs person. He probably thinks, you know, like I'm going to meet my parents somewhere and I have a little name tag around me. They're going to meet me as soon as I get off the plane. Oh, I bet they give him a checkbook so he can act like he's doing his own checkbook. It's adorable. Oh. Oh. Do you ever see a sign and you think, it's unnecessary? You read a sign, you go, what? Who needs to read that sign? Who's going to do that? I have a theory. If a sign says not to do something, somebody did it. That's just the way it is, right? Not just one person, a lot of people. They don't. If you're thinking, well, what? No, they don't just open up establishments and go, hey, let's guess some shit people are going to do. No. If the sign says not to do it, somebody did it. So now when you see signs, you will appreciate them in a different way. The next time, I'll give you an example. Right after I came to this sort of theory, I saw a sign at the pool, and it said, no diving in the jacuzzi. Somebody dove into the jacuzzi. Hey, watch daddy dive into the jacuzzi, kids. Everything's good. I saw a sign at the gas station. It said, must put nozzle back on pump when through. And you know my theory. Even now as I'm talking about it, I want to go, who's going to do? No, I remember my, must put pump back on nozzle when through. That means somebody loaded up with gas. All right, $25.
0: Sir, you have to put the nozzle back on the pump. You got to put the nozzle back on the pump, sir.
2: Oh, I wasn't sure. My wife said I should.
0: I don't like when they yell at you over the PA at a gas station. It's really embarrassing. Maybe I'm too insecure. Have you ever had that where you can't get it to, and then they start, pump four, lift your nozzle up. Pump four. Pump four, the guy with the big, fat, sweaty head.
2: You wouldn't go to a restaurant if they yelled at you. Would you go to a restaurant if they had a guy sitting in a booth going, table four, use a salad fork, you gross pigs. That's unnecessary.

0: your chains on the airplane?
1: Oh, I wasn't sure. My wife said I shouldn't, but she's not right all the time.
0: And you know that guy's not somewhere now going, boy, did I do a dumb thing. I tried to bring a chain. I know, I tried to bring a chainsaw on an airplane. I was stupid. No, he's somewhere going, hey, don't fly Delta. It's totally bullshit. They won't even let you bring a chainsaw on the plane. It's totally bull. Who's going to fly them? Are you serious? People don't admit they make mistakes. Nah, they don't. Speaking of people that don't admit they make mistakes, I saw a story in prostitution, and some of the prostitutes said they had kids. Now, I wasn't judgmental about that. We all, you know, have things happen to us, and turn of events, our lives go in ways we would have never imagined. You know, like you see, when I see someone that when life went bad, oh, this isn't funny, but I hope you appreciate it. I picture everybody was a little kid once, right? Everybody was a little boy, a little girl. Everybody, an adorable little boy or girl. No one looks at a little picture and goes, I think she's probably going to be a whore. Nah, look at her eyes.
1: What?
0: Yeah, nah, that's cool. No, you picture the best. But here's the only problem I picked on, that all the prostitutes were like, the ones that had kids would be like, but I'm a kid, but I'm a very good mother. Really? Can you be a prostitute and a good mother? I can't even imagine how vile that would be. You're yelling at your kids. You're like, let me tell you something, young man. I didn't blow 30 guys last night so you could get a D in math. And let me tell you something, Lisa. Your mother's ass is not a windsock, so you can buy every Barbie doll that you see when we go into the store. I didn't let a Chinese businessman take a poop on me so I could send the two of you to summer camp. And this is the thanks that I get? I hope the next dick I suck, I get gonorrhea and I go blind so I don't have to look at the disappointment that the two of you have turned into. Now finish your breakfast and go to school. You know I love you. Sure, I love you. I just get upset. Little kids walking around. My mommy's a prostitute. That's worse than a lunch lady. You meet a lot of nice people. I don't want to sound like one of those people that's negative, because I'm not. I think there's a lot of smart people in this world, and I meet them when I'm on the road all the time. People that I love their beliefs, and we start talking about stuff, and it's... But every so often, you ever just run into a big bucket of dumb? You know what I mean? You're at a party, you know, they say something, but you're at a party, you can't. You don't know what to say. You know, somebody says something really prejudiced, you know, you don't want to... Just go, you know, you don't want to go, you don't sound too bright. I'll give you an example. I have zero tolerance for hatred, you know? And I don't like when people say, this is what I hate, people go, I don't mean to be prejudiced, but yeah, why don't you shut your mouth? I have a feeling nothing good's coming out of your mouth, okay? No one ever says, I don't mean to be prejudiced, but I sure do like jelly beans. Oh, well, no, it's always something you're like, oh, I think that might be a little prejudiced. I like sometimes when people don't like something, you know, it's weird. But you can't let something that's weird get in the way of what's right and wrong, you know. I think with Prop 8, gay people that want to get married. I grew up in a world where I'm not used to seeing two men that are married, but it doesn't let me say, well, that's wrong. It's just weird when I see it, and eventually I'll fucking get used to it, right? And sometimes people go, these people, they're like, what's next? That's all they say when what's next? When women got to vote, you know, they didn't say it's about fucking time. They went, what's next? You know, when black people were allowed to marry white people, they went, what's next? I don't know, something else overdue and righteous, you pile of dumb fuck. What's next? What are we gonna, here's their go-to. Hey, if we let gay people get married, then dogs will wanna get married to people. Really? Well, maybe we shouldn't let you vote, because you know what, if we let you vote, dogs are going to want to vote. That's right, we got to stop it right now. These dogs are taking over. I was going to San Francisco, and my girlfriend's friend goes, oh, you're going to San Francisco, don't drop your keys. Get it? Don't drop them. Really? Is that what you think gay people do? You think they just walk up and down the streets of San Francisco going, I'll tell you what, as soon as somebody drops their keys, I'm fucking them up their ass.

0: What else would I do? I mean, I gotta have fun. Why can't I have fun? If you're in a relationship, well, first of all, just because you argue doesn't mean you shouldn't be in a relationship. People that love each other very much argue. It happens in the midst of it. I know it's tough, and but you get over it, and there's so many other things about that person you love. I just think it's time to get out of a relationship, and women feel the same way. Let's be very clear with this. I think it's time to get out of a relationship if you're driving in the car and you're thinking, ha, I could just drive off a cliff and kill us both, goddammit. Maybe it's time to rethink things. Maybe you haven't found your soulmate. See, in every relationship, there's an overreactor and there's a calmer downer. There's always somebody, sometimes it's your girlfriend. It works both ways. I want to be really clear with that. Sometimes it's your girlfriend that brings you back into normalcy. Sometimes it's the other way around. It does work both ways, but it doesn't work. And I figured it out. The more you're the calmer downer, the more you're the person going, hey, relax, it's no big deal, they didn't know, they don't mean any harm, the more they think they have free range to overreact. So what you have to do is flip it. No matter what they're upset about, you act like it's twice as worse. What? And really commit. Like, let's say you're at a restaurant, your girlfriend goes, does it take an hour to get a hamburger? Go, what? An hour for a hamburger? This is bullshit, honey! You know what? I never want to go out to eat again! She goes, it's no big deal. I go, okay. She's like, did you take the laundry from the washer and put it in the dryer? Huh? I go, you know what? I forgot because I'm a useless pile of nothing. Tonight I'm going to kill myself with pills. She'll go, no, no, it's all right. It'll take me 3 seconds. I go, all right. I feel like I take advantage. My girlfriend had to go to the gynecologist. I swear to God, this is true. And she goes, oh my God, I went to the gynecologist today. It was so embarrassing. He was training a new doctor. And I was like, are you sure? Because I could see the gynecologist, you know, telling his neighbor, hey, you got to go into work with me today. Where do you see? Where do you see this first patient I got? She said she knew that he wasn't a doctor because he kept going, yay! That was her first telltale sign. And then there were more, but that was the first. Not a good driver, at least I admit it. I was going somewhere, this is a while ago, and I was on my way to this thing. It's called a watermelon festival. And it's basically a carnival, but up in that area, they grow a lot of watermelons, so they have the largest watermelon seed spitting, but it's basically a carnival. So we're halfway there, and my girlfriend gets lost, and she pulls into a 7-Eleven. We're on the way to the watermelon festival, now let's remember that. Pulls into a 7-Eleven, starts driving straight towards a group of black people. I'm like, you are not asking black people directions to a watermelon festival. Please, for the love of Jesus. And that has nothing to do with being prejudiced or hateful. It's the exact opposite. All I know, they might have had a hard day. There's a lot of prejudiced people out there. This guy could have had a hard day already. You pull up, hey, you know where the watermelon festival is? Hey, get it? You know what? I wouldn't ask black people directions to a watermelon festival if they had a watermelon festival t-shirt on from the year before that said, ask me how to get to the watermelon festival. And they were holding a cotton candy in their hand. No, I'll go in. I love carnivals. I always get jealous. Remember when you were little and you were driving down the street with your parents and you had a parking lot with a closed off, you know, in this Ferris wheel. I was like, I want to do that. My whole life, that's what I was like. Picture this, my head was the same size when I was 6. And I was always frustrated. I was always worrying about things that nothing I could do about. Like, I thought my dad was so funny, and I got his sense of humor, and when my friends didn't get it, that's what I would do. Like, my dad used to have this running joke. He would give me and my friends like a Hershey bar. And he would go, hey, enjoy that. You can't get those in the stores. And I got it. My dad, the joke is you can fucking get them in the stores, right? But my friend would be like, you can get those in the stores. And I'd be like, that's the joke. I was always upset, and not upset, but like perplexed. Like, I remember once when I was little, I went over to these rich people's houses. There's a kid in school. Remember everyone knew a kid that was rich and you went over his house? That was and the refrigerator doors matched the cabinet doors. I was like, I went home, why don't our refrigerator doors match our cabinet doors? My dad's like, are you all right? Why doesn't our driveway have railroad ties lining it? The other thing is, I thought as I get older, I wouldn't be scared of the dark. I'm not petrified. Man, I don't want to overset it up or underset it up. If I'm home alone, I sleep with every light on in the house. And I mean every light in the house. And bright. I mean, do you know when the lights are so bright where it's like no one even puts them up there? Every single light in the house. Because I figure in my head, well, there's two types of things I'm scared of. I'm scared of actual people that can really kill you. And those you can keep out with lights and door locks. Monsters and ghosts and things like that, you can't. I don't know why. I have to get it in my head. I eat monsters and ghosts. You know, they can walk through doors. You know that. So you're fucked if that's what scares you. And I try not to have that scare me. I try not to have that scare me because, and people, when people go over my house, they go, is this house haunted? I go, just shut the fuck up. It's not. It's a peaceful house. Shut up. I grew up in a house, my mom. Every house I lived in, my mom thought it was haunted. You know, anything weird, she thought, oh my God, the light bulb went out. Yeah, after 4 years, Mom. So, and I think the reason I'm scared of the dark, let me, side note here, when I grew up, my dad was on the road a lot, so my mom, there's four boys, and when there was a blackout, my mom would wake us all up. It's 4 a.m, wake us all up, light candles, and we'd sit there until the lights came on. Then we'd turn them off and go to bed. And I thought that was normal. Now I gotta deal with this the rest of my life. Some with a blackout, I don't know, but I could make fun of my mom, but I sort of, when there's a blackout in my house, I always think I'm gonna get murdered. I don't know why. When the lights go out, instantly I think, I'm gonna get murdered. I think there's like a guy driving around the neighborhood. I'll tell you what, as soon as I get a blackout, I fucking kill some people. I start with that house over there. I can't even have a kid if I'm scared of the dark. What am I gonna do if I have a kid? I'm scared of the dark. He's like, Daddy, I think there's somebody outside. Why don't you go check? I'll stay in here. I'll make sure everything's good. You think there's someone under your bed? Well, listen here, son. If you think there's someone under your bed, we'll call the police. Now, if there's not someone under your bed, there's no reason to check. So what do you want to go with? If I've been away on the road a lot, like I've been on the road 3 weeks this trip, if I come home, my house is empty, I check everything. And I wish I was lying about this. I would have no problem if I like, oh, for my act, I do this, but not really. No, this is what I do. I open the shower curtain, I go, ah! I don't know why. And I really thought this out. What is gonna happen if somebody else goes? Like, I go, ah, and he goes, ah. Do I shut the shower curtain? Ah, ah, ah, ah. Oh my God, I thought I saw something. Silly me, I thought I saw something. Can you believe I thought that let me get my stuff, I'm gonna go to the store. The fact that I thought I saw something. Like he's in there. Thank God he just thought he saw something. Wonder if he saw the shit coming out of my ass. All right, I didn't put a lot of thought into that last joke. I really did. I'm not even gonna edit that out of the CD. I don't even know why I said that. The later that I'm up, the more I think advertisers think you have a problem. I really do. Like if you're up at 4 a.m, I really do believe this. I think the advertisers go, who's up at 4 a.m? Let's gear our ads towards them. That's why at 4 a.m, you hear ads like, do you have genital herpes? No. You just slept late, everything's fine. There's a guy in the ad for the genital herpes ad, he goes, you know, with my old medicine, you had to take 5 pills a day. Who has that kind of time? You? You with the diseased crutch? You think you'd make the time. A lot of the late night ads, they always try to tell you, are you tired of? But they show you things that you're not tired of. I don't know if they think it's tricking anyone into buying it. To truly make people buy a product, you have to, the thing you say, aren't you tired of, has to happen. Like, I'll make something up. Like, let's say they were selling cordless speakers. Yeah, they could show, are you tired of this? Showed up all these tangled wires and, you know, yeah, I'm tired of it. But they do things like, there's this product for a steamer. And it goes, you can steam your shirts. Steam this. Look at this. Steams the wrinkles right out of these jeans. Are you tired of melting all your good suits and ties? What are you talking about? You don't even make any sense. Yeah, I'm tired of melting my suits and ties. Yeah, you're right. Hey, act like you're my friend. Call me up. Go, hey, hey, Talk, can I borrow one of your ties?
1: Hey, Talk, can I borrow one of your ties?
0: Yeah,
2: if I didn't fucking melt them all.
0: Yeah, Glenn, I don't have any ties. I fucking melted them all. And you know it, too. You're calling up to give me shit. You know all my suits and ties are melted. You've been here and seen my big pile of melted suits and ties. I don't know what to do if they're all melted. They make up... That doesn't even happen. They have this other thing for this thing you can plug into the wall, and it goes, it keeps bugs away from it everywhere. And then it goes, are you tired of exterminators coming into your house and spraying dangerous chemicals around your children and food? What are you talking about? Yeah, they just come in. Hey, is that your kid? Sorry, gotta get rid of the bugs. I don't know any other way. What? Go around? Never heard of it. What do you got for dinner? They just don't. There's one. Maybe they know what they're doing and I don't, but there's one for it's for a law firm. It goes, at Becker and Becker, we can't reverse your injuries, but we can sure get you a fair settlement. Oh, you can't reverse the injuries? No, you can't do that? You can't make it have never happened? Really? I just picture a guy on the phone and he's calling Becker and Becker. He's like, honey, I'm going to call Becker and Becker to see if they can get us a fair settlement. If that's, yeah, that's all we can hope for at this point. What?
3: Ask if they can reverse the injuries.
0: Are you shitting me? I'm gonna see if we can get a fair settlement. I'm on hold.
3: Just ask them.
0: I'm not asking if they can reverse the injuries.
3: If you're in as much goddamn pain as I am, you would fucking ask.
0: Yeah, hi, Becker and Becker. Yeah, can you, reverse the injuries, make it have never happened?
2: No, they can't fucking reverse the injuries.
3: Ask to talk to a supervisor.
0: She thinks that'll help. She's seen that work in the past. Hey, don't ever ask to talk to a supervisor if you're calling the airlines. The next thing you hear is, and then there's the infomercials, which are just, they're brilliant. I don't know if they know they're brilliant, but they're brilliant. There's one for the magic bullet. Let me explain, talk you through this infomercial. They all seem to be sleeping over somebody's house. And they start coming out, coming out from the living room, the bedrooms. People can go, you know, they're all coming into the kitchen. And there's the two people that I think live there. I don't know if they're married or not. And they go, over here, we're making banana nut muffins. Over here, we're making margaritas. Over here, we're making scrambled eggs. I'm like, I'm not setting up magic bullet camps all over my house. If I buy one of these pieces of shit, it's only going to be one. I'm not going to have, upstairs, we're making plaster of Paris. All right. And these infomercials are an hour long, and they always go, it'll save you time. Well, I'm watching an hour infomercial. I probably have time. Can't really act like I'm scrounging up time. There's another one where the guy goes, you shouldn't have to pay more just because you have bad credit. I think you might have that backwards. What's this guy sitting around the house going, you know, every time that I want money, people give it to me, I fuck them over. Now I want more money. Shouldn't it be a discount for people like me? They're always amazed at whatever these products do. There's always, they give them a morsel of information and somebody acts just, they can't believe it. Do you know, like, they'll say something like, just something like, I can't even think of anything. You know, you can steam your shirts, steam your ties. One cup of steam gives you steam for 7 hours. And then they have somebody go, hold on a second. You're telling me. I was raped when I was little. I can't take being lied to anymore. All right, relax. She literally says in this infomercial, oh my God, you just ground coffee, made a smoothie, now you're making margaritas. She goes, I want to know what that thing is. It's a blender, you whore. You do know what a blender is, don't you? It blends shit up. Hope I clarified that for you. You people look good. I'm not going to lie to you. You're a good-looking group. Some people are, in Tempe, some people are very good looking. You ever been to a city where, like, how do people end up this good looking here? You might think I'm just saying it because I'm here, but there's people from other places. They're like, no, he's right. And I don't always tell crowds are good looking. Sometimes I'll go, you people are ugly, but you've seen good looking people, right? They're like, huh? I was at Einstein's today. Like, families were coming in. They were so gorgeous. I was like, we're getting sick. And sitting there with three bagels. And then I got a sandwich. The guy goes, would you like a pickle with that? I said, no, thank you. He goes, it's free. Really, is that the reason you think I'm not getting a pickle, sir? Now I not only have a what's the matter face, but I have a face that looks like you can't afford a fucking pickle. How poor would I look if he went, it's free? Oh, yeah. I'll take a free pickle. I just can't afford to be buying pickles. Unless I didn't tell my girlfriend. I don't even know what I'm doing. Some people do smell. You know, some people, they just don't smell. Ever smell anyone? Forget about horrendous, horrendous smell. How about when they ride right under the radar? You know, when it's like, put it, then it sort of dissipates. Hey, what was that? Was that BO and Right Guard? What bad cologne was that? Some people, they don't even, well, most people don't know they smell, I would guess. Like, not that many people going, boy, do I stink. I tell you. My neighbor smells. My girlfriend wants me to tell him he smells, but I don't want to hurt his feelings. She goes, tell him creatively. And how is that? What do you say creatively? You go, hey, is your ass backed up? Chew the nail. Now your ass isn't backed up, that's cool. Are you sure? No? Hey, what do you think 50 Tic Tacs would taste like? If you crunch them all up and move them around your mouth vigorously. Should totally try that. People don't know that they smell. And some people don't know that their toupees are not necessarily very nice. And I don't mean nice looking, I mean nice to us. When you were a you ever have something bother you and you don't know why it bothers you? Sometimes things bother you, you know why they bother you. Sometimes you're like, why does that bother me? And then someone tells you, you're like, yes! Toupees are not good ones, not good ones, there's good ones. Bad toupees are rude. They're taking advantage of our good manners, right? You can't walk up to people and just go, what's up? What do you think? When you're wearing that piece of shit on your head. I think wearing a bad toupee is disrespectful. And a lot of times a comedian will say, I think it's like this, and then he'll tell you what it's like, and you're like, well, that's funny, but it's not like that. I really think this is like this. I really do. It's like if you were bald and you put chocolate pudding on your head. Then you took a comb and made line. And then you show up. Hey, what's up? Do you have chocolate pudding on your head? Yeah, I got chocolate pudding on my head. That's the best way you get out of something if you really did it. Yeah, I whoop it up and I put it on, then I make lines with a comb. Ooh. Sometimes I'm walking around the mall and my girlfriend will go, oh my God, smell that guy coming out of Radio Shack. He stinks like shit or something. So I go over to smell him. I realize I don't want to. I look back at her, and from the distance, she's pointing at him and praying, like... So I do it, you know? And then I go like this. Oh, gross! And from the distance, she's like... Happy face, like, wasn't I right? I'm like, why do I have to smell the guy that stinks like shit? She goes, I want to talk about it later. Really? If I said, hey, honey, go smell that dirty diaper laying in the street. No, I'm going to talk about it later. It'll be a lot of fun. Come on. I was on an airplane, and the lady next to me turned to me and goes, excuse me, does my breath smell like tacos? I said, I don't know. I said, do you put cat shit in your tacos? You don't put any cat shit at all? No cat shit, you don't put any in there. She goes, no, I don't put cat shit in my tacos. I said, then no. Thanks a lot, everybody. Good night. Thank you. I really do appreciate it. Good night, everybody. Thanks a lot for coming out to the George Carlin Room tonight. Good night.

that day. 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

0: Šlovė Ukrainai, šlovė visiems mūsų didvyriams.
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blood with a toothpick. On second thought, it's too thick. His assistant said, "Doom, you sick." He said, "True through acoustics." Psycho, flow is drowning Larry's seasoning. With micro power, he's sounding right reasoning. It's easy as pie, 3.14. One more, one false move, and he done four.